What we know is that this blaze broke out this morning, and according to local prosecutor's office, they say that this fire was contained and contained quickly, but they said that some flames did reach the lift shafts. Now, it is in one of those lifts that they were managed to pry open that they discovered remains of some of those that have

0: positive for the strain of the Ebola has been medically evacuated to Germany for specialist treatment. Ever since, Chris Ochimaringa has more from Kinshasa.
1: There is this order that's known as Title 49, which bars them from getting onto these planes and going back to the United States. They're supposed to go to a third country and spend 21 days where they'll be quarantined and monitored to check whether they have the virus. If they're found to be free of this deadly disease, then they will be allowed to go back to the United States. So the U.S. government says that this is a temporary measure that is supposed to prevent this disease from getting to the United States. And this is part of the Trump administration's very tough stance.
0: From Bureaus Worldwide, this is FSN.
2: AXR Sports. Spain defeated France 2-0 in the FIFA World Cup semi-final at Dallas Stadium, with Mikel Oyarzabal scoring from the penalty spot in the 22nd minute after a foul involving Lamine Yamal and Pedro Porro adding the second goal in the 58th minute. Spain's controlled defence neutralised France's attack throughout the match, advancing La Roja to the final against the winner of England versus Argentina at New York on Sunday. The England vs. Argentina semi-final is at 3 a.m. on Thursday morning. Today, Pogacar claimed his third stage win of the Tour de France on Bastille Day yesterday with a solo victory on the mountainous stage 10 through the Massif Central, extending his overall lead to 3 minutes and 36 seconds over Jonas Vingegaard. Stage 11, a flat 161-kilometer leg from Vichy to Nevers, gets underway today, Singapore time, offering sprint opportunities before the mountains return. In AFL, Geelong hosts St Kilda on Thursday, followed by Sydney versus Adelaide on Friday evening. In international cricket, England face India in the second one-day international tomorrow at Cardiff, while New Zealand play West Indies in the third one-day international, and Zimbabwe host Bangladesh in T20 action.
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1: This is AXR. We Sigma and Paloma Faith for us in the jam right now. Has got the town called Malice. AXR.

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1: Little Mix and Ty Dolla Sign soon. First, Nathan Evans Told You So. And before we play Nathan, let's bring you the showbiz.
2: Sam Neill, the beloved New Zealand actor known for Jurassic Park and Peaky Blinders, has died at the age of 78. His family announced the sudden and unexpected passing in Sydney on July 13th, surrounded by loved ones, noting he had remained cancer-free. The Prince and Princess of Wales, along with Prince George and Princess Charlotte, made a family appearance at the Wimbledon men's final. Kate, in a striking green look, presented the trophy amid the heatwave, drawing a standing ovation in the royal box. Prince Harry made a surprise appearance at the London premiere of the documentary Shoot the People just hours after arriving in the UK. The Duke supported his friend, photographer Miss Anne Harriman, amid ongoing palace tensions during his solo visit. Snow Patrol reflected on the 20th anniversary of their hit Chasing Cars, which propelled them globally. The band discussed its enduring impact and a new single collaboration. And Westlife has announced Asia, Australia and New Zealand tour dates for their 25th anniversary celebrations in July 2027. The Irish pop icons will hit major arenas.
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1: 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We're streaming across Asia for a Wednesday morning with Owen Paul and Ariana Grande next.
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3: From feature story news in Washington, I'm Nick Harper. US President Donald Trump has dropped his idea to impose a 20% toll on ships passing through the Strait of Hormuz. However, the US blockade on Iranian ports is back on. It comes ahead of a planned primetime address on Thursday night, with analysts saying the US president's options for resolving the conflict are narrowing. Ever since Kate Fisher has more from Washington.
4: He is trying to take control of a situation which at the moment he really has very little control over. We will be hearing from him on a primetime address on Thursday night here in Washington, where he may give some more information about what his thinking is on this conflict.
3: Meanwhile, India has summoned Iran's most senior diplomat in New Delhi after an Iranian cruise missile strike on two Emirati-flagged oil tankers in the Strait of Hormuz killed one Indian crew member and injured several others. The Indian Ministry of External Affairs lodged what it called the strongest possible protest, demanding an immediate end to attacks on commercial shipping. Prosecutors in Brazil have launched a criminal investigation after several people were found dead inside a lift shaft at the Oxy Tower in the centre of the Belgium capital, where a fire broke out on Tuesday morning. Around 250 construction workers were on site at the time, with the development undergoing a major renovation project. Around six people remain missing. FSN's William Denslow sent this report from Brussels.
5: What we know is that this blaze broke out this morning, and according to local prosecutor's office, they say that this fire was contained and contained quickly, but they said that some flames did reach the lift shafts. Now, it is in one of those lifts that they were managed to pry open that they discovered remains of some of those that have lost their lives.
3: The US has extended its ban on foreign nationals from Ebola-affected areas of the Democratic Republic of Congo, as the outbreak continues to grow with close to 2,000 confirmed infections and more than 700 deaths. A second American aid worker who tested positive for the strain of the Ebola has been medically evacuated to Germany for specialist treatment. Ever since, Chris Ochimaringa has more from Kinshasa.
6: There is this order that's known as Title 49, which bars them from getting onto these planes and going back to the United States. They're supposed to go to a third country and spend 21 days where they'll be quarantined and monitored to check whether they have the virus. If they're found to be free of this...

0: AXR Sport. Spain defeated France 2-0 in the FIFA World Cup semi-final at Dallas Stadium, with Mikel Oyarzabal scoring from the penalty spot in the 22nd minute after a foul involving Lamine Yamal and Pedro Porro adding the second goal in the 58th minute. Spain's controlled defence neutralised France's attack throughout the match, advancing La Roja to the final against the winner of England versus Argentina at New York on Sunday. The England versus Argentina semi-final is at 3 a.m. on Thursday morning. Today, Pogacar claimed his third stage win of the Tour de France on Bastille Day yesterday with a solo victory on the mountainous stage 10 through the Massif Central, extending his overall lead to 3 minutes and 36 seconds over Jonas Vingegaard. Stage 11, a flat 161-kilometre leg from Vichy to Nevers, gets underway today, Singapore time, offering sprint opportunities before the mountains return. In AFL, Geelong hosts St Kilda on Thursday, followed by Sydney versus Adelaide on Friday evening. In international cricket, England face India in the second one-day international tomorrow at Cardiff, while New Zealand play West Indies in the third one-day international, and Zimbabwe host Bangladesh in T20 action.
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0: AXR. Good morning, this is AXR. Rag & Bone Man and Pink and Selena Gomez next. Now showbiz.
1: Sam Neill, the beloved New Zealand actor known for Jurassic Park and Peaky Blinders, has died at the age of 78. His family announced the sudden and unexpected passing in Sydney on July 13th, surrounded by loved ones, noting he had remained cancer-free. The Prince and Princess of Wales, along with Prince George and Princess Charlotte, made a family appearance at the Wimbledon men's final. Kate, in a striking green look, presented the trophy amid the heatwave, drawing a standing ovation in the royal box. Prince Harry made a surprise appearance at the London premiere of the documentary Shoot the People just hours after arriving in the UK. The Duke supported his friend, photographer Miss Anne Harriman, amid ongoing palace tensions during his solo visit. Snow Patrol reflected on the 20th anniversary of their hit Chasing Cars, which propelled them globally. The band discussed its enduring impact and a new single collaboration. And Westlife has announced Asia, Australia and New Zealand tour dates for their 25th anniversary celebrations in July 2027. The Irish pop icons will hit major arenas.
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There's Mr. Right. Let's get on the Black Eyed Peas. Where is the love here at AXR as we stream across Asia? Have yourself an amazing Wednesday. Paul's here at lunchtime. Olivia will drive you home later this afternoon.

0: World News. From feature story news in Washington, I'm Nick Harper. US President Donald Trump has dropped his idea to impose a 20% toll on ships passing through the Strait of Hormuz. However, the US blockade on Iranian ports is back on. It comes ahead of a planned primetime address on Thursday night, with analysts saying the US president's options for resolving the conflict are narrowing. Ever since Kate Fisher has more from Washington.
1: He is trying to take control of a situation which at the moment he really has very little control over. We will be hearing from him on a primetime address on Thursday night here in Washington, where he may give some more information about what his thinking is on this conflict.
0: Meanwhile, India has summoned Iran's most senior diplomat in New Delhi after an Iranian cruise missile strike on two Emirati-flagged oil tankers in the Strait of Hormuz killed one Indian crew member and injured several others. The Indian Ministry of External Affairs lodged what it called the strongest possible protest, demanding an immediate end to attacks on commercial shipping. Prosecutors in Brazil have launched a criminal investigation after several people were found dead inside a lift shaft at the Oxy Tower in the centre of the Belgium capital, where a fire broke out on Tuesday morning. Around 250 construction workers were on site at the time, with the development undergoing a major renovation project. Around six people remain missing. FSN's William Denslow sent this report from Brussels.
2: What we know is that this blaze broke out this morning, and according to local prosecutor's office, they say that this fire was contained and contained quickly, but they said that some flames did reach the lift shafts. Now, it is in one of those lifts that they were managed to pry open that they discovered remains of some of those that have lost their lives.
0: The US has extended its ban on foreign nationals from Ebola-affected areas of the Democratic Republic of Congo, as the outbreak continues to grow with close to 2,000 confirmed infections and more than 700 deaths. A second American aid worker who tested positive for the strain of the Ebola has been medically evacuated to Germany for specialist treatment. Ever since, Chris Ochimaringa has more from Kinshasa.
3: There is this order that's known as Title 49, which bars them from getting onto these planes and going back to the United States. They're supposed to go to a third country and spend 21 days where they'll be quarantined and monitored to check whether they have the virus. If they're found to be free of this deadly disease, then they will be allowed to go back to the United States. So the U.S. government says that this is a temporary measure that is supposed to prevent this disease from getting to the United States. And this is part of the Trump administration's very tough stance.
0: From Bureaus Worldwide, this is FSN.
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5: Spain defeated France 2-0 in the FIFA World Cup semi-final at Dallas Stadium, with Mikel Oyarzabal scoring from the penalty spot in the 22nd minute after a foul involving Lamine Yamal and Pedro Porro adding the second goal in the 58th minute. Spain's controlled defence neutralised France's attack throughout the match, advancing La Roja to the final against the winner of England versus Argentina at New York on Sunday. The England versus Argentina semi-final is at 3 a.m. on Thursday morning. Today, Pogba

0: Evers gets underway today, Singapore time, offering sprint opportunities before the Mountains return. In AFL, Geelong hosts St Kilda on Thursday, followed by Sydney versus Adelaide on Friday evening. In international cricket, England face India in the second one-day international tomorrow at Cardiff, while New Zealand play West Indies in the third one-day international, and Zimbabwe host Bangladesh in T20 action.
1: AX

0: World News.
1: From feature story news in Washington, I'm Nick Harper. US President Donald Trump has dropped his idea to impose a 20% toll on ships passing through the Strait of Hormuz. However, the US blockade on Iranian ports is back on. It comes ahead of a planned primetime address on Thursday night, with analysts saying the US president's options for resolving the conflict are narrowing. Ever since Kate Fisher has more from Washington.
2: He is trying to take control of a situation which at the moment he really has very little control over. We will be hearing from him on a primetime address on Thursday night here in Washington, where he may give some more information about what his thinking is on this conflict.
1: Meanwhile, India has summoned Iran's most senior diplomat in New Delhi after an Iranian cruise missile strike on two Emirati-flagged oil tankers in the Strait of Hormuz killed one Indian crew member and injured several others. The Indian Ministry of External Affairs lodged what it called the strongest possible protest, demanding an immediate end to attacks on commercial shipping. Prosecutors in Brazil have launched a criminal investigation after several people were found dead inside a lift shaft at the Oxy Tower in the centre of the Belgium capital, where a fire broke out on Tuesday morning. Around 250 construction workers were on site at the time, with the development undergoing a major renovation project. Around six people remain missing. FSN's William Denslow sent this report from Brussels.
3: What we know is that this blaze broke out this morning, and according to the local prosecutor's office, they say that this fire was contained and contained quickly, but they said that some flames did reach the lift shafts. Now, it is in one of those lifts that they were managed to pry open that they discovered remains of some of those that have lost their lives.
1: The US has extended its ban on foreign nationals from Ebola-affected areas of the Democratic Republic of Congo, as the outbreak continues to grow with close to 2,000 confirmed infections and more than 700 deaths. A second American aid worker who tested positive for the strain of the Ebola has been medically evacuated to Germany for specialist treatment. Ever since, Chris Ochimaringa has more from Kinshasa.
4: There is this order that's known as Title 49, which bars them from getting onto these planes and going back to the United States. They're supposed to go to a third country and spend 21 days where they'll be quarantined and monitored to check whether they have the virus. If they're found to be free of this deadly disease, then they will be allowed to go back to the United States. So the U.S. government says that this is a temporary measure that is supposed to prevent this disease from getting to the United States. And this is part of the Trump administration's very tough stance.
1: From Bureaus Worldwide, this is FSN. AXR.

0: From Feature Story News in Washington, I'm Nick Harper. US President Donald Trump has dropped his idea to impose a 20% toll on ships passing through the Strait of Hormuz. However, the US blockade on Iranian ports is back on. It comes ahead of a planned primetime address on Thursday night, with analysts saying the US president's options for resolving the conflict are narrowing. Ever since Kate Fisher has more from Washington.
1: He is trying to take control of a situation which at the moment he really has very little control over. We will be hearing from him on a primetime address on Thursday night here in Washington, where he may give some more information about what his thinking is on this conflict.
0: Meanwhile, India has summoned Iran's most senior diplomat in New Delhi after an Iranian cruise missile strike on two Emirati-flagged oil tankers in the Strait of Hormuz killed one Indian crew member and injured several others. The Indian Ministry of External Affairs lodged what it called the strongest possible protest, demanding an immediate end to attacks on commercial shipping. Prosecutors in Brazil have launched a criminal investigation after several people were found dead inside a lift shaft at the Oxy Tower in the centre of the Belgium capital, where a fire broke out on Tuesday morning. Around 250 construction workers were on site at the time, with the development undergoing a major renovation project. Around six people remain missing. FSN's William Denslow sent this report from Brussels.
2: What we know is that this blaze broke out this morning, and according to local prosecutor's office, they say that this fire was contained and contained quickly, but they said that some flames did reach the lift shafts. Now, it is in one of those lifts that they were managed to pry open that they discovered remains of some of those that have lost their lives.
0: The US has extended its ban on foreign nationals from Ebola-affected areas of the Democratic Republic of Congo, as the outbreak continues to grow with close to 2,000 confirmed infections and more than 700 deaths. A second American aid worker who tested positive for the strain of the Ebola has been medically evacuated to Germany for specialist treatment. Ever since, Chris Ochimaringa has more from Kinshasa.
3: There is this order that's known as Title 49, which bars them from getting onto these planes and going back to the United States. They're supposed to go to a third country and spend 21 days where they'll be quarantined and monitored to check whether they have the virus. If they're found to be free of this deadly disease, then they will be allowed to go back to the United States. So the U.S. government says that this is a temporary measure that is supposed to prevent this disease from getting to the United States. And this is part of the Trump administration's very tough stance.
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5: We go. We've made it to midweek. It's Wednesday, the 15th of July. Paul Baker for the next couple of hours with Sienna Spiro and Ray coming up very soon. We'll kick off ahead of the birthdays with Malcolm Todd, and I'm just about to go put my teeth in.

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1: Head on over to AXR.co to email the studio. It's Paul Baker on AXR. Right, we have permission to go. It's Wednesday the 15th of July. Coming up for you a bit later on, fears of returning an item to a shop and also the realities of the car wash. Diane Kruger is 50 today. Also celebrating, Linda Thompson, 76. Forrest Whitaker is 65. Bridget Nelson, is 63. Olly Smith, the TV wine expert, is 52. Comedian and actor Gabrielle Iglesias is 50. And also Brian Austin Green, who used to be in Beverly Hills 90210, and Megan Fox, who's married to her. He's 53 years old today. Now, it's St. Swithin's Day. It's World Youth Skills Day. It's also National Give Something Away Day. It's National, is it Tapioca Pudding Day? It's Love Horses Day. I Love Horses Day, sorry. Pet Safety Day. It's also Gum Gum Day, whatever that may be. Celebration of the Horse Day as well. And today is National Respect Day in Canada.

Don't forget you can find AXR on Facebook and stay connected every weekday. So yesterday at the end of the show, I gave you the conversation starter. What product or service do you think is a total rip-off? Jack thinks printer ink. It's a tiny cartridge, costs more than the actual machine. Cinema popcorn for Ruby, hotel minibar for Thomas, ticket booking feeds for Chloe, and also airports parking and terminal parking for Harry. For Megan, pre-sliced fruit pots, where you can pay triple when someone just uses a knife. That's actually a very good point. They do put it in a sealed container for you as well, so give them a bit of respect. For Daniel, it's extended warranties. They're not worth the paper they're printed on. And for Hannah, branded university tech textbooks, which cost a fortune and get updated by one page.

0: Does my kids enjoy it? AXR.
1: On the way next, it's a brainbuster. Your midweek brainbuster is around the corner. We've got Joel Corry, Olivia Rodrigo, and here's Taylor Swift.

is AXR, streaming the hits you love 24 hours a day. It's Brainbuster time now for Wednesday, your midweek Brainbuster. And the question here is that a consumer electronics survey found 31% of people admit they've never once, not even once, cleaned what specific part of their kitchen? It's the inside of something, I'll let you know that much. A consumer electronics poll found that 31% of people admit they have never once cleaned what specific part of their kitchen. The philosophy out of sight, out of mind comes into play on this one. What is it though?

Don't forget to check out the latest at AXR.co. You're listening to Paul Baker every Monday to Friday. So with the philosophy of out of sight, out of mind, 31% of people admit they've never once cleaned this specific part of their kitchen. What is it? You're thinking the inside of something. I've told you that already. It's not the oven. It's not the cupboards. It's gross, but it's the microwave. Paul Baker.

You're listening to AXR. Right then, let's have a look at your amazing facts for Wednesday. Before we do this, let me just tell you what's quickly coming up in the next hour. On this day in history, fears of returning an item to a shop, and also realities of the car wash. That's all coming up for you. Amazing facts time for you now, though. According to British folklore, whatever the weather is like today on St. Swithin's Day, it will repeat this for the next 40 days. So bear that in mind. The first commercial advert ever broadcast on TV, on UK TV, was for toothpaste back in 1955. A standard single bolt of lightning contains enough raw energy to toast 100,000 standard slices of bread. And we're not mentioning... No, I'm going to skip that one. We're not mentioning cube-shaped poo anymore. The total weight of individual ants that live on Earth is roughly equal to the weight of all humans. That means there's lots and lots of them.

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2: From Feature Story News in Washington, I'm Nick Harper. US President Donald Trump has dropped his idea to impose a 20% toll on ships passing through the Strait of Hormuz. However, the US blockade on Iranian ports is back on. It comes ahead of a planned primetime address on Thursday night, with analysts saying the US president's options for resolving the conflict are narrowing. Ever since Kate Fisher has more from Washington.
3: He is trying to take control of a situation which at the moment he really has very little control over. We will be hearing from him on a primetime address on Thursday night here in Washington, where he may give some more information about what his thinking is on this conflict.
2: Meanwhile, India has summoned Iran's most senior diplomat in New Delhi after an Iranian cruise missile strike on two Emirati-flagged oil tankers in the Strait of Hormuz killed one Indian crew member and injured several others. The Indian Ministry of External Affairs lodged what it called the strongest possible protest, demanding an immediate end to attacks on commercial shipping. Prosecutors in Brazil have launched a criminal investigation after several people were found dead inside a lift shaft at the Oxy Tower in the centre of the Belgium capital, where a fire broke out on Tuesday morning. Around 250 construction workers were on site at the time, with the development undergoing a major renovation project. Around six people remain missing. Ever since William Denslow sent this report from Brussels.
4: What we know is that this blaze broke out this morning, and according to local prosecutor's office, they say that this fire was contained and contained quickly, but they said that some flames did reach the lift shafts. Now, it is in one of those lifts that they were managed to pry open that they discovered remains of some of those that have lost their lives.
2: The US has extended its ban on foreign nationals from Ebola-affected areas of the Democratic Republic of Congo, as the outbreak continues to grow with close to 2,000 confirmed infections and more than 700 deaths. A second American aid worker who tested positive for the strain of the Ebola has been medically evacuated to Germany for specialist treatment. Ever since, Chris Ochimaringa has more from Kinshasa.
5: There is this order that's known as Title 49, which bars them from getting onto these planes and going back to the United States. They're supposed to go to a third country and spend 21 days where they'll be quarantined and monitored to check whether they have the virus. If they're found to be free of this deadly disease, then they will be allowed to go back to the United States. So the U.S. government says that this is a temporary measure that is supposed to prevent this disease from getting to the United States. And this is part of the Trump administration's very tough stance.
2: From Bureaus Worldwide, this is FSN.
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6: Way for you very soon in this second hour of your show for Wednesday. We're going to have music from Katy Perry, Bella Kay, Jonas Blue, and a double dose of Bieber. Before that, though, here's Bruno Mars.

0: Paul Baker on AXR. July the 15th, it's Wednesday. Let's have a look at events on this day in history. Die Hard, starring Bruce Willis, premiered on this day in 1988. Also on this day in history, Psy released Gangnam Style 2012. Dreams by Gabrielle was at the top of the charts in the UK in 1995. The Simpsons movie had its massive red carpet premiere on this day in 2007. The Boeing 707 jet airliner, the 707, takes to the skies for its first ever maiden flight on this day, 1954.
1: Paul Baker.

is Paul Baker on AXR. 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Right, let's do some more of these for you now. What product or service is a total rip-off in your opinion? We've got a few more of these coming up. Our wedding venue hire for William. For Katie, it's razor blades. Four pieces of shaped metal should not cost £15. Robert doesn't like motorway service station petrol prices. Well, nobody does, to be fair with you. For Lucy, it's designer plain white T-shirts that are just standard cotton with a tiny logo. Adam doesn't like mobile phone upgrades. He thinks it's just a new model with slightly different camera. For Emma, delivery apps, hotel Wi-Fi for James, although most of them are free now, I think. And for Holly, fancy brand name table salt. Well, that's a weird one.

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1: Up next, we'll have Fizz of returning an item to the shop. Everyone dreads that, but we all have to do it at some point, I guess. And the realities of the car wash. We got music from Sam Fender and Olivia Dean, Alex Warren, and here's BB Rexha.

You're listening to Paul Baker, streaming across Asia on AXR. Here are the anxieties of returning an item to a shop. Practicing your exact reason for the return in your head while standing in the queue. The fear that the cashier will inspect the item with a giant magnifying glass for signs of wear. Realizing you kept the receipt but crumpled it up into a tiny unreadable ball. The sudden panic when they ask if you want the refund back on the original card. And worrying that the shop assistant thinks you are trying to pull off an elaborate retail scam. You're not, are you? No.

is Paul Baker on AXR every Monday to Friday. Right, the unspoken realities of the car wash. The panic to roll up every single window right as the giant soapy rollers start moving. Trying to fold your mirrors in manually while a car waits inches from your bumper. The absolute blindness inside the vehicle when a sheet of thick pink foam hits the windscreen. Wondering if the giant overhead drying fan is actually going to crush your roof structure. And the awkward moment when you realise you forgot to take your giant radio aerial off the top of the roof. You're going to have two of them now, or at least one that's in half.

ready. There's a brand new conversation starter coming up for you in just a second. Sabrina Carpenter is going to take you on a house tour. And we've got Ellie Goulding and KSI as well. First, though, here's Miles Smith, Hold Me in the Dark.

We are almost done for Wednesday. Thank you very much for listening. Back with you again tomorrow. But what completely normal thing do you think was illegal as a child? What completely normal thing were you told or you thought was illegal as a child? Let's get those answers in, please, at Paul Baker DJ on the social media platforms. Your answers on the radio tomorrow. Thank you very much for listening. And, you know, enjoy what's left of your Wednesday.

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3: From feature story news in Washington, I'm Nick Harper. US President Donald Trump has dropped his idea to impose a 20% toll on ships passing through the Strait of Hormuz. However, the US blockade on Iranian ports is back on. It comes ahead of a planned primetime address on Thursday night, with analysts saying the US president's options for resolving the conflict are narrowing. Ever since Kate Fisher has more from Washington.
4: He is trying to take control of a situation which at the moment he really has very little control over. We will be hearing from him on a primetime address on Thursday night here in Washington, where he may give some more information about what his thinking is on this conflict.
3: Meanwhile, India has summoned Iran's most senior diplomat in New Delhi after an Iranian cruise missile strike on two Emirati-flagged oil tankers in the Strait of Hormuz killed one Indian crew member and injured several others. The Indian Ministry of External Affairs lodged what it called the strongest possible protest, demanding an immediate end to attacks on commercial shipping. Prosecutors in Brazil have launched a criminal investigation after several people were found dead inside a lift shaft at the Oxy Tower in the centre of the Belgium capital, where a fire broke out on Tuesday morning. Around 250 construction workers were on site at the time, with the development undergoing a major renovation project. Around six people remain missing. Ever since William Denslow sent this report from Brussels.
5: What we know is that this blaze broke out this morning, and according to local prosecutor's office, they say that this fire was contained and contained quickly, but they said that some flames did reach the lift shafts. Now, it is in one of those lifts that they were managed to pry open that they discovered remains of some of those that have lost their lives.
3: The US has extended its ban on foreign nationals from Ebola-affected areas of the Democratic Republic of Congo, as the outbreak continues to grow with close to 2,000 confirmed infections and more than 700 deaths. A second American aid worker who tested positive for the strain of the Ebola has been medically evacuated to Germany for specialist treatment. Ever since, Chris Ochimaringa has more from Kinshasa.
6: There is this order that's known as Title 49, which bars them from getting onto these planes and going back to the United States. They're supposed to go to a third country and spend 21 days where they'll be quarantined and monitored to check whether they have the virus. If they're found to be free of this deadly disease, then they will be allowed to go back to the United States. So the U.S. government says that this is a temporary measure that is supposed to prevent this disease from getting to the United States. And this is part of the Trump administration's very tough stance.
3: From Bureaus Worldwide, this is FSN.
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7: Spain defeated France 2-0 in the FIFA World Cup semi-final at Dallas Stadium, with Mikel Oyarzabal scoring from the penalty spot in the 22nd minute after a foul involving Lamine Yamal and Pedro Porro adding the second goal in the 58th minute. Spain's controlled defence neutralised France's attack throughout the match, advancing La Roja to the final against the winner of England versus Argentina at New York on Sunday. The England versus Argentina semi-final is at 3 a.m. on Thursday morning. Today, Pogacar claimed his third stage win of the Tour de France on Bastille Day yesterday with a solo victory on the mountainous stage 10 through the Massif Central, extending his overall lead to 3 minutes and 36 seconds over Jonas Vingegaard. Stage 11, a flat 161-kilometer leg from Vichy to Nevers, gets underway today, Singapore time, offering sprint opportunities before the mountains return. In AFL, Geelong hosts St Kilda on Thursday, followed by Sydney versus Adelaide on Friday evening. In international cricket, England face India in the second one-day international tomorrow at Cardiff, while New Zealand play West Indies in the third one-day international, and Zimbabwe host Bangladesh in T20 action.
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0: From Feature Story News in Washington, I'm Nick Harper. US President Donald Trump has dropped his idea to impose a 20% toll on ships passing through the Strait of Hormuz. However, the US blockade on Iranian ports is back on. It comes ahead of a planned primetime address on Thursday night, with analysts saying the US president's options for resolving the conflict are narrowing. Epicenter's Kate Fisher has more from Washington.
1: He is trying to take control of a situation which at the moment he really has very little control over. We will be hearing from him on a primetime address on Thursday night here in Washington, where he may give some more information about what his thinking is on this conflict.
0: Meanwhile, India has summoned Iran's most senior diplomat in New Delhi after an Iranian cruise missile strike on two Emirati-flagged oil tankers in the Strait of Hormuz killed one Indian crew member and injured several others. The Indian Ministry of External Affairs lodged what it called the strongest possible protest, demanding an immediate end to attacks on commercial shipping. Prosecutors in Brazil have launched a criminal investigation after several people were found dead inside a lift shaft at the Oxy Tower in the centre of the Belgian capital, where a fire broke out on Tuesday morning. Around 250 construction workers were on site at the time, with the development undergoing a major renovation project. Around six people remain missing. Ever since William Denslow sent this report from Brussels.
2: What we know is that this blaze broke out this morning, and according to local prosecutor's office, they say that this fire was contained and contained quickly, but they said that some flames did reach the lift shafts. Now, it is in one of those lifts that they were managed to pry open that they discovered remains of some of those that have lost their lives.
0: The US has extended its ban on foreign nationals from Ebola-affected areas of the Democratic Republic of Congo, as the outbreak continues to grow with close to 2,000 confirmed infections and more than 700 deaths. A second American aid worker who tested positive for the strain of the Ebola has been medically evacuated to Germany for specialist treatment. Ever since, Chris Ochimaringa has more from Kinshasa.
3: There is this order that's known as Title 49, which bars them from getting onto these planes and going back to the United States. They're supposed to go to a third country and spend 21 days where they'll be quarantined and monitored to check whether they have the virus. If they're found to be free of this deadly disease, then they will be allowed to go back to the United States. So the U.S. government says that this is a temporary measure that is supposed to prevent this disease from getting to the United States. And this is part of the Trump administration's very tough stance.
0: From Bureaus Worldwide, this is FSN.

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1: Music lined up from Rihanna and Rachel Stevens, all the R's. 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It's 4 o'clock in Hong Kong and Singapore.
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3: From Feature Story News in Washington, I'm Nick Harper. US President Donald Trump has dropped his idea to impose a 20% toll on ships passing through the Strait of Hormuz. However, the US blockade on Iranian ports is back on. It comes ahead of a planned primetime address on Thursday night, with analysts saying the US president's options for resolving the conflict are narrowing. Ever since Kate Fisher has more from Washington.
4: He is trying to take control of a situation which at the moment he really has very little control over. We will be hearing from him on a primetime address on Thursday night here in Washington, where he may give some more information about what his thinking is on this conflict.
3: Meanwhile, India has summoned Iran's most senior diplomat in New Delhi after an Iranian cruise missile strike on two Emirati-flagged oil tankers in the Strait of Hormuz killed one Indian crew member and injured several others. The Indian Ministry of External Affairs lodged what it called the strongest possible protest, demanding an immediate end to attacks on commercial shipping. Prosecutors in Brazil have launched a criminal investigation after several people were found dead inside a lift shaft at the Oxy Tower in the centre of the Belgium capital, where a fire broke out on Tuesday morning. Around 250 construction workers were on site at the time, with the development undergoing a major renovation project. Around six people remain missing. FSN's William Denslow sent this report from Brussels.
5: What we know is that this blaze broke out this morning, and according to local prosecutor's office, they say that this fire was contained and contained quickly, but they said that some flames did reach the lift shafts. Now, it is in one of those lifts that they were managed to pry open that they discovered remains of some of those that have lost their lives.
3: The US has extended its ban on foreign nationals from Ebola-affected areas of the Democratic Republic of Congo, as the outbreak continues to grow with close to 2,000 confirmed infections and more than 700 deaths. A second American aid worker who tested positive for the strain of the Ebola has been medically evacuated to Germany for specialist treatment. Ever since, Chris Ochimaringa has more from Kinshasa.
6: There is this order that's known as Title 49, which bars them from getting onto these planes and going back to the United States. They're supposed to go to a third country and spend 21 days where they'll be quarantined and monitored to check whether they have the virus. If they're found to be free of this deadly disease, then they will be allowed to go back to the United States. So the U.S. government says that this is a temporary measure that is supposed to prevent this disease from getting to the United States. And this is part of the Trump administration's very tough stance.
3: From Bureaus Worldwide, this is FSN.
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7: Spain defeated France 2-0 in the FIFA World Cup semi-final at Dallas Stadium, with Mikel Oyarzabal scoring from the penalty spot in the 22nd minute after a foul involving Lamine Yamal and Pedro Porro adding the second goal in the 58th minute. Spain's controlled defence neutralised France's attack throughout the match, advancing La Roja to the final against the winner of England versus Argentina at New York on Sunday. The England versus Argentina semi-final is at 3 a.m. on Thursday morning. Today, Pogacar claimed his third stage win of the Tour de France on Bastille Day yesterday with a solo victory on the mountainous stage 10 through the Massif Central, extending his overall lead to 3 minutes and 36 seconds over Jonas Vingegaard. Stage 11, a flat 161-kilometer leg from Vichy to Nevers, gets underway today, Singapore time, offering sprint opportunities before the mountains return. In AFL, Geelong hosts St Kilda on Thursday, followed by Sydney versus Adelaide on Friday evening. In international cricket, England face India in the second one-day international tomorrow at Cardiff, while New Zealand play West Indies in the third one-day international, and Zimbabwe host Bangladesh in T20 action.
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0: 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Shine bright like a diamond.

Rachel Stevens and Some Girls. It's AXR. Lovely to be with you. Hope you're having a cracking day so far. My name's Olivia. On the show today, let's discuss Mick Jagger has explained the one bit of advice he wished he'd never taken from John Lennon. I mean, the Beatles and the Rolling Stones knocking around at the same time, both legends of the music industry. What was the poor bit of advice that he gave him? I'll tell you that a little bit later on. Also on the show today, let's talk about Lord of the Rings, The Hunt for Gollum, a stellar lineup, but still getting some criticism. We'll talk about that a little bit later on. And of course, plenty of things going on across Asia to shout about. This is Keen first with Somewhere Only We Know.

JT and Rock Your Body, EXR. Hope you're doing all right. My name's Olivia. The Hong Kong Football Festival is coming to the Kai Tak Sports Park at the end of this month. You can watch Man City, Juventus, Inter Milan and Chelsea before the Premier League kicks off all over again in the summer. They are coming to the Kai Tak Sports Park on the 31st until the 5th of August. Find out more details on their official website. Go on. I know you've enjoyed the football.

BTS and Permission to Dance. It's AXR. Thanks for hanging out. Time for a game. The three-word quiz is back. Three words to describe a superhero today: responsibility, mask, and climbing. Responsibility, mask, and climbing. Which iconic superhero am I talking about? Three songs time, we'll get the answer.

Coldplay and Clocks on AXR. Time for the answer to today's three-word quiz. Responsibility, mask and climbing. Which iconic superhero am I talking about? I had to be very careful with this because I didn't want to give it away. It was, of course, Spidey. Well done if you got that right today. One of the few that wears a mask that covers his entire face. That's more likely to happen with a baddie, isn't it, than a goodie. He takes his responsibility to the city very seriously. He also loves climbing tall buildings. Well done if you got that right today.

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1: Ellie Goulding, JB, both on the way very shortly. 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It's 5 o'clock in Hong Kong and Singapore.
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2: From Feature Story News in New Delhi, I'm Neha Punia. US President Donald Trump has dropped his plan to charge a 20% toll on ships passing through the Strait of Hormuz, but says he expects the American military presence in the waterway will generate billions of dollars in trade and investment. Iran's deputy foreign minister says that Tehran will not be the first side to request negotiations with Washington to end this impasse. Nick Harper has more.
3: The US president is still looking at this as a potential business opportunity, because even though he's getting rid of that 20% toll, at the same time he's saying that other countries around the world, to help get a safe passage through the strait from the US, will be willing to invest billions and billions of dollars. There will be trade and investment deals. He said there would be oil partnership deals, all of those due to be announced in the coming days. Very few specifics at this stage, and certainly no confirmation from any other country that they are ready to pour billions of dollars into the US economy. 20 warships, hundreds of military aircraft, they're all in place to enforce the blockade. And Donald Trump is also warning there could be more military action. We now have the fourth night in a row of strikes. He's saying strikes will continue until I say it's enough. Also warning that he will be hitting Iran's power plants last. Something we're waiting to see whether he wants to try and carry out in the coming days.
2: Spain have beaten France 2-0 in the FIFA World Cup semi-final in Texas, sending Spain through to their first FIFA World Cup final since 2010. France's much-vaunted attack was largely neutralized by Spain's dominant midfield and defense, as Ross Cullen is reporting from Paris.
4: It's been a despondent, real sadness that France won't be in their third consecutive final, that they're going to have to try to rouse themselves for the third, fourth place playoff, the game that no one really wants to play on Saturday. And that will be Didier Deschamps' last game in charge of the French national side, retiring after the tournament, and all sorts of discussion that the man who might take over is indeed the name that you see most often on the back of shirts around France as a whole, Zidane. He could well be taking over potentially from Didier Deschamps. But in terms of the match, real frustration that France never really got going. France certainly had a very frightening attack all the way through this tournament, but when they came up against the control and possession and the sobriety, just what Spain do so well.
2: ICE agents are being told to seize most vehicle stops for the foreseeable future. This comes after two deadly shootings involving agents happened in less than a week. Scott Marr has more.
5: A 26-year-old man from Colombia was shot and killed by an ICE agent in Maine Monday. That just days after a Mexican immigrant was fatally shot during a traffic stop in Houston. In both cases, officials said the men killed were not the intended targets.
2: From bureaus worldwide, this is FSN.
0: You're listening to

JB on AXR, Post Malone. Hope you're doing all right. My name's Olivia. And Mick Jagger has revealed the bit of advice that he wished he'd never taken from John Lennon. Turns out he wished he'd never taken his advice not to meet Elvis Presley. That was what John Lennon had said. He'd met his idol and didn't think he met up. I mean, they say never meet your heroes, right? Because they're never going to meet up to the person that you've built up in your head. But apparently, John Lennon didn't have a great experience and then passed that on to Mick Jagger. Mick says, oh, no, I sort of wish I'd still met him. Make my own mind up about Elvis.

Raise the Light in America. Speaking of which, three more games to go for the World Cup, co-hosted by Mexico, Canada and the US. And if you are going to stay up till 3 a.m. to watch England, Argentina, good for you. I hope they win. I hope I wake up to lovely news. Also worth noting that there is a playoff between third and fourth place. And then the final happening on Sunday night with that halftime show, Madonna, BTS, Shakira, and now Justin Bieber. Kind of wild.

0: Amy Grace and Strangers. It's AXR, right? Ed Sheeran, Beautiful People, on the way after your latest showbiz update.
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2: Sam Neill, the beloved New Zealand actor known for Jurassic Park and Peaky Blinders, has died at the age of 78. His family announced the sudden and unexpected passing in Sydney on July 13th, surrounded by loved ones, noting he had remained cancer-free. The Prince and Princess of Wales, along with Prince George and Princess Charlotte, made a family appearance at the Wimbledon men's final. Kate, in a striking green look, presented the trophy amid the heatwave, drawing a standing ovation in the royal box. Prince Harry made a surprise appearance at the London premiere of the documentary Shoot the People just hours after arriving in the UK. The Duke supported his friend, photographer Miss Anne Harriman, amid ongoing palace tensions during his solo visit. Snow Patrol reflected on the 20th anniversary of their hit Chasing Cars, which propelled them globally. The band discussed its enduring impact and a new single collaboration. And Westlife has announced Asia, Australia and New Zealand tour dates for their 25th anniversary celebrations in July 2027. The Irish pop icons will hit major arenas.

Kelly. I'm Black Bear, my ex's best friend. It's AXR. We're going to play a game of Beat the Intro very shortly, where I play you a tune right up until the vocal, and you have to tell me what it is. This wouldn't work very well, would it? A while.

0: Bizarre. Music on the way from Calvin Harris and Billie Eilish. Let's grab the latest headlines first. It's 6 o'clock in Hong Kong and Singapore.
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2: From Feature Story News in New Delhi, I'm Neha Punia. US President Donald Trump has dropped his plan to charge a 20% toll on ships passing through the Strait of Hormuz, but says he expects the American military presence in the waterway will generate billions of dollars in trade and investment. Iran's deputy foreign minister says that Tehran will not be the first side to request negotiations with Washington to end this impasse. Nick Harper has more.
3: The US president is still looking at this as a potential business opportunity, because even though he's getting rid of that 20% toll, at the same time he's saying that other countries around the world, to help get a safe passage through the strait from the US, will be willing to invest billions and billions of dollars. There will be trade and investment deals. He said there would be oil partnership deals, all of those due to be announced in the coming days. Very few specifics at this stage, and certainly no confirmation from any other country that they are ready to pour billions of dollars into the US economy. 20 warships, hundreds of military aircraft, they're all in place to enforce the blockade. And Donald Trump is also warning there could be more military action. We now have the fourth night in a row of strikes. He's saying strikes will continue until I say it's enough. Also warning that he will be hitting Iran's power plants last. Something we're waiting to see whether he wants to try and carry out in the coming days.
2: Spain have beaten France 2-0 in the FIFA World Cup semi-final in Texas, sending Spain through to their first FIFA World Cup final since 2010. France's much-vaunted attack was largely neutralized by Spain's dominant midfield and defense, as Ross Cullen is reporting from Paris.
4: It's been despondent, real sadness that France won't be in their third consecutive final, that they're going to have to try to rouse themselves for the third, fourth place playoff, the game that no one really wants to play on Saturday. And that will be Didier Deschamps' last game in charge of the French national side, retiring after the tournament, and all sorts of discussion that the man who might take over is indeed the name that you see most often on the back of shirts around France as a whole, Zidane. He could well be taking over potentially from Didier Deschamps. But in terms of the match, real frustration that France never really got going. France certainly had a very frightening attack all the way through this tournament, but when they came up against the control and possession and the sobriety, just what Spain do so well.
2: ICE agents are being told to seize most vehicle stops for the foreseeable future. This comes after two deadly shootings involving agents happened in less than a week. Scott Marr has more.
5: A 26-year-old man from Colombia was shot and killed by an ICE agent in Maine Monday. That just days after a Mexican immigrant was fatally shot during a traffic stop in Houston. In both cases, officials said the men killed were not the intended targets.
2: From Bureaus Worldwide, this is FSN.
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7: Spain defeated France 2-0 in the FIFA World Cup semi-final at Dallas Stadium, with Mikel Oyarzabal scoring from the penalty spot in the 22nd minute after a foul involving Lamine Yamal and Pedro Porro adding the second goal in the 58th minute. Spain's controlled defence neutralised France's attack throughout the match, advancing La Roja to the final against the winner of England versus Argentina at New York on Sunday. The England versus Argentina semi-final is at 3 a.m. on Thursday morning. Today, Pogacar claimed his third stage win of the Tour de France on Bastille Day yesterday with a solo victory on the mountainous stage 10 through the Massif Central, extending his overall lead to 3 minutes and 36 seconds over Jonas Vingegaard. Stage 11, a flat 161-kilometre leg from Vichy to Nevers, gets underway today, Singapore time, offering sprint opportunities before the mountains return. In AFL, Geelong hosts St Kilda on Thursday, followed by Sydney versus Adelaide on Friday evening. In international cricket, England face India in the second one-day international tomorrow at Cardiff, while New Zealand play West Indies in the third one-day international, and Zimbabwe host Bangladesh in T20 action.
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Jess Glyn, don't be so hard on yourself. It's AXR and Andy Serkis has spoken out about the new Lord of the Rings film, The Hunt for Gollum, lacking diversity. Bearing in mind, it is a prequel to The Fellowship of the Ring, which came out in 2001, and stars Ian McKellen, Elijah Wood, and newcomers Jamie Dornan, Kate Winslet, and Anya Taylor-Joy. He says, look, Tolkien himself was influenced by Norse mythology. That's the sort of geographical location that we're trying to pin it to. And that is why there are no non-white actors as of yet that have been associated with this new film. It's interesting. It's still worth bringing up, though, isn't it? It's still worth a debate.

24K Gold in a mood. It's AXR and the Hong Kong Book Fair officially opens today. It's on until the 21st of July. It's got late opening as well until 10 p.m. Until then, you can find out more details on the Discover Hong Kong website. 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
2: From Feature Story News in New Delhi, I'm Neha Punia. US President Donald Trump has dropped his plan to charge a 20% toll on ships passing through the Strait of Hormuz, but says he expects the American military presence in the waterway will generate billions of dollars in trade and investment. Iran's deputy foreign minister says that Tehran will not be the first side to request negotiations with Washington to end this impasse. Nick Harper has more.
3: The US president is still looking at this as a potential business opportunity, because even though he's getting rid of that 20% toll, at the same time he's saying that other countries around the world, to help get a safe passage through the strait from the US, will be willing to invest billions and billions of dollars. There will be trade and investment deals. He said there would be oil partnership deals, all of those due to be announced in the coming days. Very few specifics at this stage, and certainly no confirmation from any other country that they are ready to pour billions of dollars into the US economy. 20 warships, hundreds of military aircraft, they're all in place to enforce the blockade. And Donald Trump is also warning there could be more military action. We now have the fourth night in a row of strikes. He's saying strikes will continue until I say it's enough. Also warning that he will be hitting Iran's power plants last, something we're waiting to see whether he wants to try and carry out in the coming days.
2: Spain have beaten France 2-0 in the FIFA World Cup semi-final in Texas, sending Spain through to their first FIFA World Cup final since 2010. France's much-vaunted attack was largely neutralized by Spain's dominant midfield and defense, as Ross Cullen is reporting from Paris.
4: It's been a despondent, real sadness that France won't be in their third consecutive final, that they're going to have to try to rouse themselves for the third, fourth place playoff, the game that no one really wants to play on Saturday. And that will be Didier Deschamps' last game in charge of the French national side, retiring after the tournament, and all sorts of discussion that the man who might take over is indeed the name that you see most often on the back of shirts around France as a whole, Zidane. He could well be taking over potentially from Didier Deschamps. But in terms of the match, real frustration that France never really got going. France certainly had a very frightening attack all the way through this tournament, but when they came up against the control and possession and the sobriety, just what Spain do so well.
2: ICE agents are being told to cease most vehicle stops for the foreseeable future. This comes after two deadly shootings involving agents happened in less than a week. Scott Marr has more.
5: A 26-year-old man from Colombia was shot and killed by an ICE agent in Maine Monday. That just days after a Mexican immigrant was fatally shot during a traffic stop in Houston. In both cases, officials said the men killed were not the intended targets.
2: From Bureaus Worldwide, this is FSN.
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7: I don't know. I'm just addicted to it.

Ariana Grande, yes, and it's AXR. Hope you're doing all right. So we're into the final three games of the World Cup. If you watched Spain v France this morning, 3 a.m. kickoff, Hong Kong, Singapore time, it was a rather convincing win for Spain. It was quite a shocking defeat for France, bearing in mind the dominance they have shown throughout this tournament. They just could not get themselves together in the game last night. And as a result, they are now battling it out for third place on the

Avril Lavigne and Skater Boy. It's EXR Show Sentosa hosting Glow Festival this weekend. 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

Lady Gaga's Stupid Love on AXR. So, 3 a.m. tomorrow morning, if you're staying up to watch the England-Argentina game, really exciting. This, the attempt at a new anthem. Three lines still sticks, though. This is Lionheart. It's AXR.

0: Jason Derulo on AXR. Right, Lily Allen and Smile coming up in just a moment. Let's grab your latest showbiz update first, though.
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2: Sam Neill, the beloved New Zealand actor known for Jurassic Park and Peaky Blinders, has died at the age of 78. His family announced the sudden and unexpected passing in Sydney on July 13th, surrounded by loved ones, noting he had remained cancer-free. The Prince and Princess of Wales, along with Prince George and Princess Charlotte, made a family appearance at the Wimbledon men's final. Kate, in a striking green look, presented the trophy amid the heatwave, drawing a standing ovation in the royal box. Prince Harry made a surprise appearance at the London premiere of the documentary Shoot the People just hours after arriving in the UK. The Duke supported his friend, photographer Miss Anne Harriman, amid ongoing palace tensions during his solo visit. Snow Patrol reflected on the 20th anniversary of their hit Chasing Cars, which propelled them globally. The band discussed its enduring impact and a new single collaboration. And Westlife has announced Asia, Australia and New Zealand tour dates for their 25th anniversary celebrations in July 2027. The Irish pop icons will hit major arenas.

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1: From Feature Story News in New Delhi, I'm Neha Punya. US President Donald Trump has dropped his plan to charge a 20% toll on ships passing through the Strait of Hormuz, but says he expects the American military presence in the waterway will generate billions of dollars in trade and investment. Iran's deputy foreign minister says that Tehran will not be the first side to request negotiations with Washington to end this impasse. Nick Harper has more.
2: The US president is still looking at this as a potential business opportunity, because even though he's getting rid of that 20% toll, at the same time he's saying that other countries around the world, to help get a safe passage through the strait from the US, will be willing to invest billions and billions of dollars. There will be trade and investment deals. He said there would be oil partnership deals, all of those due to be announced in the coming days. Very few specifics at this stage, and certainly no confirmation from any other country that they are ready to pour billions of dollars into the US economy. 20 warships, hundreds of military aircraft, they're all in place to enforce the blockade. And Donald Trump is also warning there could be more military action. We now have the fourth night in a row of strikes. He's saying strikes will continue until I say it's enough. Also warning that he will be hitting Iran's power plants last, something we're waiting to see whether he wants to try and carry out in the coming days.
1: Spain have beaten France 2-0 in the FIFA World Cup semi-final in Texas, sending Spain through to their first FIFA World Cup final since 2010. France's much-vaunted attack was largely neutralized by Spain's dominant midfield and defense, as Ross Cullen is reporting from Paris.
3: It's been a despondent, real sadness that France won't be in their third consecutive final, that they're going to have to try to rouse themselves for the third, fourth place playoff, the game that no one really wants to play on Saturday. And that will be Didier Deschamps' last game in charge of the French national side, retiring after the tournament, and all sorts of discussion that the man who might take over is indeed the name that you see most often on the back of shirts around France as a whole, Zidane. He could well be taking over potentially from Didier Deschamps. But in terms of the match, real frustration that France never really got going. France certainly had a very frightening attack all the way through this tournament, but when they came up against the control and possession and the sobriety, just what Spain do so well.
1: ICE agents are being told to cease most vehicle stops for the foreseeable future. This comes after two deadly shootings involving agents happened in less than a week. Scott Marr has more.
4: A 26-year-old man from Colombia was shot and killed by an ICE agent in Maine Monday. That just days after a Mexican immigrant was fatally shot during a traffic stop in Houston. In both cases, officials said the men killed were not the intended targets.
1: From bureaus worldwide, this is FSN.
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5: Right, here we go, made it to midweek, it's good news. Choir Boys coming up, NXS on the way, and Pulp. We've also got today's celebrity birthdays after Richard Marx.
0: Paul Baker.

Right, we have permission to go. It's Wednesday the 15th of July. Coming up for you a bit later on, fears of returning an item to a shop and also the realities of the car wash. Diane Kruger is 50 today. Also celebrating, Linda Thompson, 76. Forrest Whitaker is 65. Bridget Nelson, is 63. Ollie Smith, the TV wine expert, is 52. Comedian and actor Gabrielle Iglesias is 50. And also Brian Austin Green, who used to be in Beverly Hills 90210, and Megan Fox, who was married to her. He's 53 years old today. Now, it's St. Swithin's Day. It's World Youth Skills Day. It's also National Give Something Away Day. It's National, is it Tapioca Pudding Day? It's Love Horses Day. I Love Horses Day, sorry. Pet Safety Day. It's also Gum Gum Day, whatever that may be. Celebration of the Horse Day as well. And today is National Respect Day in Canada.

yesterday at the end of the show, I gave you the conversation starter. What product or service do you think is a total rip-off? Jack thinks printer ink. It's a tiny cartridge. 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I do put it in a sealed container for you as well, so give him a bit of respect. 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
3: Paul Baker.

It's Brainbuster time now for Wednesday, your midweek Brainbuster. And the question here is, that a consumer electronics survey found 31% of people admit they've never once, not even once, cleaned what specific part of their kitchen? It's the inside of something, I'll let you know that much. A consumer electronics poll found that 31% of people admit they have never once cleaned what specific part of their kitchen. The philosophy, out of sight, out of mind, comes into play on this one. What is it, though?

So, with the philosophy of out of sight, out of mind, 31% of people admit they've never once cleaned this specific part of their kitchen. What is it? You're thinking the inside of something. I've told you that already. It's not the oven. It's not the cupboards. It's gross, but it's the microwave.

0: Amazing facts for Wednesday on the way for you very, very soon. Also coming up, music from Naina Cherry, James Brown, and now here's Johnny Hates Jazz.
1: Paul Baker.

Right then, let's have a look at your amazing facts for Wednesday. Before we do this, let me just tell you what's quickly coming up in the next hour. On this day in history, fears of returning an item to a shop, and also realities of the car wash. That's all coming up for you. Amazing facts time for you now, though. According to British folklore, whatever the weather is like today on St. Swithin's Day, it will repeat this for the next 40 days. So bear that in mind. The first commercial advert ever broadcast on TV, on UK TV, was for toothpaste back in 1955. A standard single bolt of lightning contains enough raw energy to toast 100,000 standard slices of bread. And we're not mentioning... No, I'm going to skip that one. We're not mentioning cube-shaped poo anymore. The total weight of individual ants that live on Earth is roughly equal to the weight of all humans. That means there's lots and lots of them.

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2: From Feature Story News in New Delhi, I'm Neha Punia. US President Donald Trump has dropped his plan to charge a 20% toll on ships passing through the Strait of Hormuz, but says he expects the American military presence in the waterway will generate billions of dollars in trade and investment. Iran's deputy foreign minister says that Tehran will not be the first side to request negotiations with Washington to end this impasse. Nick Harper has more.
3: The US president is still looking at this as a potential business opportunity, because even though he's getting rid of that 20% toll, at the same time he's saying that other countries around the world, to help get a safe passage through the strait from the US, will be willing to invest billions and billions of dollars. There will be trade and investment deals. He said there would be oil partnership deals, all of those due to be announced in the coming days. Very few specifics at this stage, and certainly no confirmation from any other country that they are ready to pour billions of dollars into the US economy. 20 warships, hundreds of military aircraft, they're all in place to enforce the blockade. And Donald Trump is also warning there could be more military action. We now have the fourth night in a row of strikes. He's saying strikes will continue until I say it's enough. Also warning that he will be hitting Iran's power plants last. Something we're waiting to see whether he wants to try and carry out in the coming days.
2: Spain have beaten France 2-0 in the FIFA World Cup semi-final in Texas, sending Spain through to their first FIFA World Cup final since 2010. France's much-vaunted attack was largely neutralized by Spain's dominant midfield and defense, as Ross Cullen is reporting from Paris.
4: It's been a despondent, real sadness that France won't be in their third consecutive final, that they're going to have to try to rouse themselves for the third, fourth place playoff, the game that no one really wants to play on Saturday. And that will be Didier Deschamps' last game in charge of the French national side, retiring after the tournament, and all sorts of discussion that the man who might take over is indeed the name that you see most often on the back of shirts around France as a whole, Zidane. He could well be taking over potentially from Didier Deschamps. But in terms of the match, real frustration that France never really got going. France certainly had a very frightening attack all the way through this tournament, but when they came up against the control and possession and the sobriety, just what Spain do so well.
2: ICE agents are being told to cease most vehicle stops for the foreseeable future. This comes after two deadly shootings involving agents happened in less than a week. Scott Marr has more.
5: A 26-year-old man from Colombia was shot and killed by an ICE agent in Maine Monday. That just days after a Mexican immigrant was fatally shot during a traffic stop in Houston. In both cases, officials said the men killed were not the intended targets.
2: From bureaus worldwide, this is FSN.
6: Our number two of Wednesday's show is on for you. This is Paul Baker, and on the way, music from Right Said Fred, Melanie C, and the Manics. But right now, here's Run DMC.

0: July the 15th, it's Wednesday. Let's have a look at events on this day in history. Die Hard starring Bruce Willis premiered on this day in 1988. Also on this day in history, Psy released Gangnam Style 2012. Dreams by Gabrielle was at the top of the charts in the UK in 1995. The Simpsons movie had its massive red carpet premiere on this day in 2007. The Boeing 707 jet airliner, the 707, takes to the skies for its first ever maiden flight on this day, 1954.
1: Paul Baker.

Right, let's do some more of these for you now. What product or service is a total rip-off in your opinion? We've got a few more of these coming up. Our wedding venue hire for William. For Katie, it's razor blades. Four pieces of shaped metal should not cost £15. Robert doesn't like motorway service station petrol prices. Well, nobody does, to be fair with you. For Lucy, it's designer plain white t-shirts that are just standard cotton with a tiny logo. Adam doesn't like mobile phone upgrades. He thinks it's just a new model with slightly different camera. For Emma, delivery apps, hotel Wi-Fi for James, although most of them are free now, I think. And for Holly, fancy brand name table salt. Well, that's a weird one.

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1: Fears of returning an item to the shop coming up for you very soon. Also, realities of the car wash. They're on the way. We got music from Kylie, New Order, Morrissey, and now Leo Sayer.
2: Paul Baker.

0: Here are the anxieties of returning an item to a shop. Practicing your exact reason for the return in your head while standing in the queue. The fear that the cashier will inspect the item with a giant magnifying glass for signs of wear. Realizing you kept the receipt but crumpled it up into a tiny unreadable ball. The sudden panic when they ask if you want the refund back on the original card. And worrying that the shop assistant thinks you are trying to pull off an elaborate retail scam. You're not, are you? No.
1: Paul B.

Right, the unspoken realities of the car wash. The panic to roll up every single window right as the giant soapy rollers start moving. Trying to fold your mirrors in manually while a car waits inches from your bumper. The absolute blindness inside the vehicle when a sheet of thick pink foam hits the windscreen. Wondering if the giant overhead drying fan is actually going to crush your roof structure. And the awkward moment when you realise you forgot to take your giant radio aerial off the top of the roof. You're going to have two of them now, or at least one that's in half.

0: We are almost done for Wednesday. Thank you very much for listening. Back with you again tomorrow. But what completely normal thing do you think was illegal as a child? What completely normal thing were you told or you thought was illegal as a child? Let's get those answers in, please, at Paul Baker DJ on the social media platforms. Your answers on the radio tomorrow. Thank you very much for listening. And, you know, enjoy what's left of your Wednesday.
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1: From Feature Story News in New Delhi, I'm Neha Punia. US President Donald Trump has dropped his plan to charge a 20% toll on ships passing through the Strait of Hormuz, but says he expects the American military presence in the waterway will generate billions of dollars in trade and investment. Iran's deputy foreign minister says that Tehran will not be the first side to request negotiations with Washington to end this impasse. Nick Harper has more.
2: The US president is still looking at this as a potential business opportunity, because even though he's getting rid of that 20% toll, at the same time he's saying that other countries around the world to help get safe passage through the strait from the US will be willing to invest billions and billions of dollars. There will be trade and investment deals. He said there would be oil partnership deals. All of those due to be announced in the coming days. Very few specifics at this stage, and certainly no confirmation from any other country that they are ready to pour billions of dollars into the US economy. 20 warships, hundreds of military aircraft, they're all in place to enforce the blockade. And Donald Trump is also warning there could be more military action. We now have the fourth night in a row of strikes. He's saying strikes will continue until I say it's enough. Also warning that he will be hitting Iran's power plants last. Something we're waiting to see whether he wants to try and carry out in the coming days.
1: Spain have beaten France 2-0 in the FIFA World Cup semi-final in Texas, sending Spain through to their first FIFA World Cup final since 2010. France's much-vaunted attack was largely neutralised by Spain's dominant midfield and defence, as Ross Cullen is reporting from Paris.
3: It's been a despondent, real sadness that France won't be in their third consecutive final, that they're going to have to try to rouse themselves for the third, fourth place playoff, the game that no one really wants to play on Saturday. And that will be Didier Deschamps' last game in charge of the French national side, retiring after the tournament, and all sorts of discussion that the man who might take over is indeed the name that you see most often on the back of shirts around France as a whole, Zidane. He could well be taking over potentially from Didier Deschamps. But in terms of the match, real frustration that France never really got going. France certainly had a very frightening attack all the way through this tournament, but when they came up against the control and possession and the sobriety, just what Spain do so well.
1: ICE agents are being told to seize most vehicle stops for the foreseeable future. This comes after two deadly shootings involving agents happened in less than a week. Scott Marr has more.
4: A 26-year-old man from Colombia was shot and killed by an ICE agent in Maine Monday. That just days after a Mexican immigrant was fatally shot during a traffic stop in Houston. In both cases, officials said the men killed were not the intended targets.
1: From bureaus worldwide, this is FSN.

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1: From Feature Story News in New Delhi, I'm Neha Punia. US President Donald Trump has dropped his plan to charge a 20% toll on ships passing through the Strait of Hormuz, but says he expects the American military presence in the waterway will generate billions of dollars in trade and investment. Iran's deputy foreign minister says that Tehran will not be the first side to request negotiations with Washington to end this impasse. Nick Harper has more.
2: The US president is still looking at this as a potential business opportunity, because even though he's getting rid of that 20% toll, at the same time he's saying that other countries around the world, to help get a safe passage through the strait from the US, will be willing to invest billions and billions of dollars. There will be trade and investment deals. He said there would be oil partnership deals. All of those due to be announced in the coming days. Very few specifics at this stage, and certainly no confirmation from any other country that they are ready to pour billions of dollars into the US economy. 20 warships, hundreds of military aircraft, they're all in place to enforce the blockade. And Donald Trump is also warning there could be more military action. We now have the fourth night in a row of strikes. He's saying strikes will continue until I say it's enough. Also warning that he will be hitting Iran's power plants last. Something we're waiting to see whether he wants to try and carry out in the coming days.
1: Spain have beaten France 2-0 in the FIFA World Cup semi-final in Texas, sending Spain through to their first FIFA World Cup final since 2010. France's much-vaunted attack was largely neutralized by Spain's dominant midfield and defense, as Ross Cullen is reporting from Paris.
3: It's been a despondent, real sadness that France won't be in their third consecutive final, that they're going to try to themselves for the fourth place playoff game that no one really wants to play on Saturday, and that will be Didier Deschamps' last game in charge of the French national side, retiring after the tournament, and all sorts of discussion that the man who might take over is indeed the name that you see most often on the back of shirts around France as a whole, Zidane. He could well be taking over potentially from Didier Deschamps, but in terms of the match, real frustration that France never really got going. France certainly had a very frightening attack all the way through this tournament, but when they came up against the control and possession and the sobriety, just what Spain do so well.
1: ICE agents are being told to cease most vehicle stops for the foreseeable future. This comes after two deadly shootings involving agents happened in less than a week. Scott Marr has more.
4: A 26-year-old man from Colombia was shot and killed by an ICE agent in Maine Monday. That just days after a Mexican immigrant was fatally shot during a traffic stop in Houston. In both cases, officials said the men killed were not the intended targets.
1: From bureaus worldwide, this is FSN.

0: News.
1: From Feature Story News in New Delhi, I'm Neha Punia. US President Donald Trump has dropped his plan to charge a 20% toll on ships passing through the Strait of Hormuz, but says he expects the American military presence in the waterway will generate billions of dollars in trade and investment. Iran's deputy foreign minister says that Tehran will not be the first side to request negotiations with Washington to end this impasse. Nick Harper has more.
2: The US president is still looking at this as a potential business opportunity, because even though he's getting rid of that 20% toll, at the same time he's saying that other countries around the world, to help get a safe passage through the strait from the US, will be willing to invest billions and billions of dollars. There will be trade and investment deals. He said there would be oil partnership deals. All of those due to be announced in the coming days. Very few specifics at this stage, and certainly no confirmation from any other country that they are ready to pour billions of dollars into the US economy. 20 warships, hundreds of military aircraft, they're all in place to enforce the blockade. And Donald Trump is also warning there could be more military action. We now have the fourth night in a row of strikes. He's saying strikes will continue until I say it's enough. Also warning that he will be hitting Iran's power plants last. Something we're waiting to see whether he wants to try and carry out in the coming days.
1: Spain have beaten France 2-0 in the FIFA World Cup semi-final in Texas, sending Spain through to their first FIFA World Cup final since 2010. France's much-vaunted attack was largely neutralized by Spain's dominant midfield and defense, as Ross Cullen is reporting from Paris.
3: It's been a despondent, real sadness that France won't be in their third consecutive final, that they're going to have to try to rouse themselves for the third, fourth place playoff, the game that no one really wants to play on Saturday. And that will be Didier Deschamps' last game in charge of the French national side, retiring after the tournament, and all sorts of discussion that the man who might take over is indeed the name that you see most often on the back of shirts around France as a whole, Zidane. He could well be taking over potentially from Didier Deschamps. But in terms of the match, real frustration that France never really got going. France certainly had a very frightening attack all the way through this tournament, but when they came up against the control and possession and the sobriety, just what Spain do so well.
1: ICE agents are being told to cease most vehicle stops for the foreseeable future. This comes after two deadly shootings involving agents happened in less than a week. Scott Marr has more.
4: A 26-year-old man from Colombia was shot and killed by an ICE agent in Maine Monday. That just days after a Mexican immigrant was fatally shot during a traffic stop in Houston. In both cases, officials said the men killed were not the intended targets.
1: From bureaus worldwide, this is FSN.

0: News.
1: From Feature Story News in Paris, I'm Ross Cullen. Iran has threatened to block Middle East energy exports in retaliation for the US resuming its blockade and carrying out a fresh wave of strikes against Iranian military targets near the Strait of Hormuz. Wednesday's strikes come ahead of what US President Donald Trump warned could be possible attacks on Iran's bridges and power plants next week. Brent crude has hit a one-month high and shipping traffic through the strait has plummeted by more than 50% compared with last week, according to tracking data, after Iran declared passage through the waterway not possible and retaliated with drone and missile attacks on sites in Bahrain, Kuwait and Jordan. Dr. Laura James, a senior Middle East analyst in London, says Gulf states are not only rerouting their supply chains away from the Strait of Hormuz, but are also quietly building diplomatic ties with Tehran, recognising that Iran will remain a permanent neighbour long after the current conflict ends.
2: It's interesting. It's not just that they've realised they need to redo their supply chains. They've also, I think, realised that they need to establish a longer-term relationship with Iran in spite of the United States. Because Trump, who's doing these 20% fees all over the place, can't be relied on. Iran is always going to be there. And this new port is still within range of Iran's missiles and drones if Iran decides it really wants to target the UAE. So they have to build up that relationship too. And the indications are that those conversations are happening. Very low key, and that's why the UAE is not currently being struck on its territory.
1: The number of people who've died from the Ebola outbreak in the Democratic Republic of Congo has reached 754, with more than 2,000 confirmed cases, as the World Health Organization warns the true scale of the crisis could be up to four times higher than official figures suggest. Here's FSN's Chris Ochenringer in Kinshasa.
3: The Ebola outbreak in the DRC is driven by the rare Bundibugyo strain, for which there is no approved vaccine or specific treatment yet. Efforts to contain the outbreak have been hampered by mistrust from some community members who do not believe Ebola exists, and by insecurity in the mineral-rich regions of the northeast and eastern parts.
1: 16 and 17-year-olds in the UK face an overnight social media curfew as part of government efforts to protect against online harm. Between midnight and 6 a.m, they won't be able to get on sites like Instagram, TikTok and YouTube. But campaigner Jess Butcher says the curfew will run into problems because it will not be mandatory.
4: It is pointless, and it seems very strange to be... the word voluntary says everything, right? There is no mandate, there's no way of enforcing this, so is it meaningless? And it's also interesting that they're even trying to put these things on default for an age group at which they think they're old enough to vote in a general election, but they're not old enough to turn the defaults back on or decide to go to sleep at midnight.
1: That's the latest Feature Story News. This is Ross Cullen in Paris reporting.
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1: From Feature Story News in Paris, I'm Ross Cullen. Iran has threatened to block Middle East energy exports in retaliation for the US resuming its blockade and carrying out a fresh wave of strikes against Iranian military targets near the Strait of Hormuz. Wednesday's strikes come ahead of what US President Donald Trump warned could be possible attacks on Iran's bridges and power plants next week. Brent crude has hit a one-month high and shipping traffic through the strait has plummeted by more than 50% compared with last week, according to tracking data, after Iran declared passage through the waterway not possible and retaliated with drone and missile attacks on sites in Bahrain, Kuwait and Jordan. Dr. Laura James, a senior Middle East analyst in London, says Gulf states are not only rerouting their supply chains away from the Strait of Hormuz, but are also quietly building diplomatic ties with Tehran, recognising that Iran will remain a permanent neighbour long after the current conflict ends.
2: It's interesting, it's not just that they've realised they need to redo their supply chains. They've also, I think, realised that they need to establish a longer-term relationship with Iran in spite of the United States. Because Trump, who's doing these 20% fees all over the place, can't be relied on. Iran is always going to be there, and this new port is still within range of Iran's missiles and drones if Iran decides it really wants to target the UAE. So they have to build up that relationship too, and the indications are that those conversations are happening. Very low key, and that's why the UAE is not currently being struck on its territory.
1: The number of people who've died from the Ebola outbreak in the Democratic Republic of Congo has reached 754, with more than 2,000 confirmed cases, as the World Health Organization warns the true scale of the crisis could be up to four times higher than official figures suggest. Here's FSN's Chris Ochenringer in Kinshasa.
3: The Ebola outbreak in the DRC is driven by the rare Bundibugyo strain, for which there is no approved vaccine or specific treatment yet. Efforts to contain the outbreak have been hampered by mistrust from some community members who do not believe Ebola exists, and by insecurity in the mineral-rich regions of the northeast and eastern parts.
1: 16 and 17-year-olds in the UK face an overnight social media curfew as part of government efforts to protect against online harm. Between midnight and 6 a.m, they won't be able to get on sites like Instagram, TikTok and YouTube. But campaigner Jess Butcher says the curfew will run into problems because it will not be mandatory.
4: It is pointless, and it seems very strange to be, the word voluntary says everything, right? There is no mandate, there's no way of enforcing this, so is it meaningless? And it's also interesting that they're even trying to put these things on default for an age group at which they think they're old enough to vote in a general election, but they're not old enough to turn the defaults back on or decide to go to sleep at midnight.
1: That's the latest Feature Story News. This is Ross Cullen in Paris reporting.
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1: From Feature Story News in Paris, I'm Ross Cullen. Iran has threatened to block Middle East energy exports in retaliation for the US resuming its blockade and carrying out a fresh wave of strikes against Iranian military targets near the Strait of Hormuz. Wednesday's strikes come ahead of what US President Donald Trump warned could be possible attacks on Iran's bridges and power plants next week. Brent crude has hit a one-month high and shipping traffic through the strait has plummeted by more than 50% compared with last week, according to tracking data, after Iran declared passage through the waterway not possible and retaliated with drone and missile attacks on sites in Bahrain, Kuwait and Jordan. Dr. Laura James, a senior Middle East analyst in London, says Gulf states are not only rerouting their supply chains away from the Strait of Hormuz, but are also quietly building diplomatic ties with Tehran, recognising that Iran will remain a permanent neighbour long after the current conflict ends.
2: It's interesting. It's not just that they've realised they need to redo their supply chains. They've also, I think, realised that they need to establish a longer-term relationship with Iran in spite of the United States. Because Trump, who's doing these 20% fees all over the place, can't be relied on. Iran is always going to be there. And this new port is still within range of Iran's missiles and drones if Iran decides it really wants to target the UAE. So they have to build up that relationship too. And the indications are that those conversations are happening. Very low key, and that's why the UAE is not currently being struck on its territory.
1: The number of people who've died from the Ebola outbreak in the Democratic Republic of Congo has reached 754, with more than 2,000 confirmed cases, as the World Health Organization warns the true scale of the crisis could be up to four times higher than official figures suggest. Here's FSN's Chris Ochenringer in Kinshasa.
3: The Ebola outbreak in the DRC is driven by the rare Bundibugyo strain, for which there is no approved vaccine or specific treatment yet. Efforts to contain the outbreak have been hampered by mistrust from some community members who do not believe Ebola exists, and by insecurity in the mineral-rich regions of the northeast and eastern parts.
1: 16 and 17-year-olds in the UK face an overnight social media curfew as part of government efforts to protect against online harm. Between midnight and 6 a.m, they won't be able to get on sites like Instagram, TikTok and YouTube. But campaigner Jess Butcher says the curfew will run into problems because it will not be mandatory.
4: It is pointless, and it seems very strange to be... The word voluntary says everything, right? There is no mandate. There's no way of enforcing this. So is it meaningless? And it's also interesting that they're even trying to put these things on default for an age group at which they think they're old enough to vote in a general election, but they're not old enough to turn the defaults back on or decide to go to sleep at midnight.
1: That's the latest Feature Story News. This is Ross Cullen in Paris reporting.

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1: From Feature Story News in Paris, I'm Ross Cullen. Iran has threatened to block Middle East energy exports in retaliation for the US resuming its blockade and carrying out a fresh wave of strikes against Iranian military targets near the Strait of Hormuz. Wednesday's strikes come ahead of what US President Donald Trump warned could be possible attacks on Iran's bridges and power plants next week. Brent crude has hit a one-month high and shipping traffic through the strait has plummeted by more than 50% compared with last week, according to tracking data, after Iran declared passage through the waterway not possible and retaliated with drone and missile attacks on sites in Bahrain, Kuwait and Jordan. Dr. Laura James, a senior Middle East analyst in London, says Gulf states are not only rerouting their supply chains away from the Strait of Hormuz, but are also quietly building diplomatic ties with Tehran, recognising that Iran will remain a permanent neighbour long after the current conflict ends.
2: It's interesting. It's not just that they've realised they need to redo their supply chains. They've also, I think, realised that they need to establish a longer-term relationship with Iran in spite of the United States. Because Trump, who's doing these 20% fees all over the place, can't be relied on. Iran is always going to be there. And this new port is still within range of Iran's missiles and drones if Iran decides it really wants to target the UAE. So they have to build up that relationship too. And the indications are that those conversations are happening. Very low key, and that's why the UAE is not currently being struck on its territory.
1: The number of people who've died from the Ebola outbreak in the Democratic Republic of Congo has reached 754, with more than 2,000 confirmed cases, as the World Health Organization warns the true scale of the crisis could be up to four times higher than official figures suggest. Here's FSN's Chris Ochenringer in Kinshasa.
3: The Ebola outbreak in the DRC is driven by the rare Bundibugyo strain, for which there is no approved vaccine or specific treatment yet. Efforts to contain the outbreak have been hampered by mistrust from some community members who do not believe Ebola exists, and by insecurity in the mineral-rich regions of the northeast and eastern parts.
1: 16 and 17-year-olds in the UK face an overnight social media curfew as part of government efforts to protect against online harm. Between midnight and 6 a.m, they won't be able to get on sites like Instagram, TikTok and YouTube. But campaigner Jess Butcher says the curfew will run into problems because it will not be mandatory.
4: It is pointless, and it seems very strange to be... the word voluntary says everything, right? There is no mandate. There's no way of enforcing this. So is it meaningless? And it's also interesting that they're even trying to put these things on default for an age group at which they think they're old enough to vote in a general election, but they're not old enough to turn the defaults back on or decide to go to sleep at midnight.
1: That's the latest Feature Story News. This is Ross Cullen in Paris reporting.

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I just want to lay next to you for a while. You look so beautiful tonight. Your eyes are so lovely. Your mouth is so sweet. A lot of people misunderstand me. That's because they don't know me at all. I just want to touch you and hold you. I need you. God, I need you. I love you so much.

0: From Feature Story News in Paris, I'm Ross Cullen. Iran has threatened to block Middle East energy exports in retaliation for the US resuming its blockade and carrying out a fresh wave of strikes against Iranian military targets near the Strait of Hormuz. Wednesday's strikes come ahead of what US President Donald Trump warned could be possible attacks on Iran's bridges and power plants next week. Brent crude has hit a one-month high and shipping traffic through the strait has plummeted by more than 50% compared with last week, according to tracking data, after Iran declared passage through the waterway not possible and retaliated with drone and missile attacks on sites in Bahrain, Kuwait and Jordan. Dr. Laura James, a senior Middle East analyst in London, says Gulf states are not only rerouting their supply chains away from the Strait of Hormuz, but are also quietly building diplomatic ties with Tehran, recognising that Iran will remain a permanent neighbour long after the current conflict ends.
1: It's interesting. It's not just that they've realised they need to redo their supply chains. They've also, I think, realised that they need to establish a longer-term relationship with Iran in spite of the United States. Because Trump, who's doing these 20% fees all over the place, can't be relied on. Iran is always going to be there. And this new port is still within range of Iran's missiles and drones if Iran decides it really wants to target the UAE. So they have to build up that relationship too. And the indications are that those conversations are happening. Very low key, and that's why the UAE is not currently being struck on its territory.
0: The number of people who've died from the Ebola outbreak in the Democratic Republic of Congo has reached 754, with more than 2,000 confirmed cases, as the World Health Organization warns the true scale of the crisis could be up to four times higher than official figures suggest. Here's FSN's Chris Ochenringer in Kinshasa.
2: The Ebola outbreak in the DRC is driven by the rare Bundibugyo strain, for which there is no approved vaccine or specific treatment yet. Efforts to contain the outbreak have been hampered by mistrust from some community members who do not believe Ebola exists, and by insecurity in the mineral-rich regions of the northeast and eastern parts.
0: 16 and 17-year-olds in the UK face an overnight social media curfew as part of government efforts to protect against online harm. Between midnight and 6 a.m, they won't be able to get on sites like Instagram, TikTok and YouTube. But campaigner Jess Butcher says the curfew will run into problems because it will not be mandatory.
3: It is pointless, and it seems very strange to be... the word voluntary says everything, right? There is no mandate, there's no way of enforcing this, so is it meaningless? And it's also interesting that they're even trying to put these things on default for an age group at which they think they're old enough to vote in a general election, but they're not old enough to turn the defaults back on or decide to go to sleep at midnight.
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1: Good morning from AXR Thursday today. This is Tony. It's great to be here with The Wanted, Pink and Willow Sage Heart next.
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2: From Feature Story News in Paris, I'm Ross Cullen. Iran has threatened to block Middle East energy exports in retaliation for the US resuming its blockade and carrying out a fresh wave of strikes against Iranian military targets near the Strait of Hormuz. Wednesday's strikes come ahead of what US President Donald Trump warned could be possible attacks on Iran's bridges and power plants next week. Brent crude has hit a one-month high and shipping traffic through the strait has plummeted by more than 50% compared with last week, according to tracking data, after Iran declared passage through the waterway not possible and retaliated with drone and missile attacks on sites in Bahrain, Kuwait and Jordan. Dr. Laura James, a senior Middle East analyst in London, says Gulf states are not only rerouting their supply chains away from the Strait of Hormuz, but are also quietly building diplomatic ties with Tehran, recognising that Iran will remain a permanent neighbour long after the current conflict ends.
3: It's interesting. It's not just that they've realised they need to redo their supply chains. They've also, I think, realised that they need to establish a longer-term relationship with Iran in spite of the United States. Because Trump, who's doing these 20% fees all over the place, can't be relied on. Iran is always going to be there. And this new port is still within range of Iran's missiles and drones if Iran decides it really wants to target the UAE. So they have to build up that relationship too. And the indications are that those conversations are happening. Very low key, and that's why the UAE is not currently being struck on its territory.
2: The number of people who've died from the Ebola outbreak in the Democratic Republic of Congo has reached 754, with more than 2,000 confirmed cases, as the World Health Organization warns the true scale of the crisis could be up to four times higher than official figures suggest. Here's FSN's Chris Ochenringer in Kinshasa.
4: The Ebola outbreak in the DRC is driven by the rare Bundibugyo strain, for which there is no approved vaccine or specific treatment yet. Efforts to contain the outbreak have been hampered by mistrust from some community members who do not believe Ebola exists, and by insecurity in the mineral-rich regions of the northeast and eastern parts.
2: 16 and 17-year-olds in the UK face an overnight social media curfew as part of government efforts to protect against online harm. Between midnight and 6 a.m, they won't be able to get on sites like Instagram, TikTok and YouTube. But campaigner Jess Butcher says the curfew will run into problems because it will not be mandatory.
5: It is pointless, and it seems very strange to be... the word voluntary says everything, right? There is no mandate. There's no way of enforcing this. So is it meaningless? And it's also interesting that they're even trying to put these things on default for an age group at which they think they're old enough to vote in a general election, but they're not old enough to turn the defaults back on or decide to go to sleep at midnight.
2: That's the latest Feature Story News. This is Ross Cullen in Paris reporting.
6: Sport. Spain defeated France 2-0 in the FIFA World Cup semi-final at Dallas Stadium, with Mikel Oyarzabal scoring from the penalty spot in the 22nd minute after a foul involving Lamine Yamal and Pedro Porro adding the second goal in the 58th minute. Spain's controlled defence neutralised France's attack throughout the match, advancing La Roja to the final against the winner of England versus Argentina at New York on Sunday. The England vs. Argentina semi-final is at 3 a.m. on Thursday morning. Today, Pogacar claimed his third stage win of the Tour de France on Bastille Day yesterday with a solo victory on the mountainous stage 10 through the Massif Central, extending his overall lead to 3 minutes and 36 seconds over Jonas Vingegaard. Stage 11, a flat 161-kilometer leg from Vichy to Nevers, gets underway today, Singapore time, offering sprint opportunities before the mountains return. In AFL, Geelong hosts St Kilda on Thursday, followed by Sydney versus Adelaide on Friday evening. In international cricket, England face India in the second one-day international tomorrow at Cardiff, while New Zealand play West Indies in the third one-day international, and Zimbabwe host Bangladesh in T20 action.
0: 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Don't go away. Your favorite songs are played right here. Right here.

0: Hi, good morning. It's Tony Dibben at AXR with Steps to the Beat of My Heart and Showbiz Right Now. Zara Larson's coming next.
1: Sam Neill, the beloved New Zealand actor known for Jurassic Park and Peaky Blinders, has died at the age of 78. His family announced the sudden and unexpected passing in Sydney on July 13th, surrounded by loved ones, noting he had remained cancer-free. The Prince and Princess of Wales, along with Prince George and Princess Charlotte, made a family appearance at the Wimbledon men's final. Kate, in a striking green look, presented the trophy amid the heatwave, drawing a standing ovation in the royal box. Prince Harry made a surprise appearance at the London premiere of the documentary Shoot the People just hours after arriving in the UK. The Duke supported his friend, photographer Miss Anne Harriman, amid ongoing palace tensions during his solo visit. Snow Patrol reflected on the 20th anniversary of their hit Chasing Cars, which propelled them globally. The band discussed its enduring impact and a new single collaboration. And Westlife has announced Asia, Australia and New Zealand tour dates for their 25th anniversary celebrations in July 2027. The Irish pop icons will hit major arenas.

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1: Good morning from AXR. It's great to be here. This is Tony Dibman, Waking Up Asia with Jimmy Jameson from the amazing Baywatch. I'm always here. And Becky Hillnick.
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3: From Feature Story News in Paris, I'm Ross Cullen. Iran has threatened to block Middle East energy exports in retaliation for the US resuming its blockade and carrying out a fresh wave of strikes against Iranian military targets near the Strait of Hormuz. Wednesday's strikes come ahead of what US President Donald Trump warned could be possible attacks on Iran's bridges and power plants next week. Brent crude has hit a one-month high and shipping traffic through the strait has plummeted by more than 50% compared with last week, according to tracking data, after Iran declared passage through the waterway not possible and retaliated with drone and missile attacks on sites in Bahrain, Kuwait and Jordan. Dr. Laura James, a senior Middle East analyst in London, says Gulf states are not only rerouting their supply chains away from the Strait of Hormuz, but are also quietly building diplomatic ties with Tehran, recognising that Iran will remain a permanent neighbour long after the current conflict ends.
4: It's interesting, it's not just that they've realised they need to redo their supply chains. They've also, I think, realised that they need to establish a longer-term relationship with Iran in spite of the United States. Because Trump, who's doing these 20% fees all over the place, can't be relied on. Iran is always going to be there, and this new port is still within range of Iran's missiles and drones if Iran decides it really wants to target the UAE. So they have to build up that relationship too, and the indications are that those conversations are happening. Very low key, and that's why the UAE is not currently being struck on its territory.
3: The number of people who've died from the Ebola outbreak in the Democratic Republic of Congo has reached 754, with more than 2,000 confirmed cases, as the World Health Organization warns the true scale of the crisis could be up to four times higher than official figures suggest. Here's FSN's Chris Ochenringer in Kinshasa.
5: The Ebola outbreak in the DRC is driven by the rare Bundibugyo strain, for which there is no approved vaccine or specific treatment yet. Efforts to contain the outbreak have been hampered by mistrust from some community members who do not believe Ebola exists, and by insecurity in the mineral-rich regions of the northeast and eastern parts.
3: 16 and 17-year-olds in the UK face an overnight social media curfew as part of government efforts to protect against online harm. Between midnight and 6 a.m, they won't be able to get on sites like Instagram, TikTok and YouTube. But campaigner Jess Butcher says the curfew will run into problems because it will not be mandatory.
6: It is pointless, and it seems very strange to be, the word voluntary says everything, right? There is no mandate, there's no way of enforcing this, so is it meaningless? And it's also interesting that they're even trying to put these things on default for an age group at which they think they're old enough to vote in a general election, but they're not old enough to turn the defaults back on or decide to go to sleep at midnight.
3: That's the latest Feature Story News. This is Ross Cullen in Paris reporting.
7: Spain defeated France 2-0 in the FIFA World Cup semi-final at Dallas Stadium, with Mikel Oyarzabal scoring from the penalty spot in the 22nd minute after a foul involving Lamine Yamal and Pedro Porro adding the second goal in the 58th minute. Spain's controlled defence neutralised France's attack throughout the match, advancing La Roja to the final against the winner of England versus Argentina at New York on Sunday. The England vs Argentina semi-final is at 3 a.m. on Thursday morning. Today, Pogacar claimed his third stage win of the Tour de France on Bastille Day yesterday with a solo victory on the mountainous stage 10 through the Massif Central, extending his overall lead to 3 minutes and 36 seconds over Jonas Vingegaard. Stage 11, a flat 161-kilometre leg from Vichy to Nevers, gets underway today, Singapore time, offering sprint opportunities before the mountains return. In AFL, Geelong hosts St Kilda on Thursday, followed by Sydney versus Adelaide on Friday evening. In international cricket, England face India in the second one-day international tomorrow at Cardiff, while New Zealand play West Indies in the third one-day international, and Zimbabwe host Bangladesh in T20 action.
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1: This is AXR. Good morning. Liam Gallagher once coming soon. Calvin's on now. Was accepted.

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1: Sam Smith, Demi Lovato, I'm Ready. Soon and Kylie Minogue's got Padam Padam. First, we got your showbiz.
2: Sam Neill, the beloved New Zealand actor known for Jurassic Park and Peaky Blinders, has died at the age of 78. His family announced the sudden and unexpected passing in Sydney on July 13th, surrounded by loved ones, noting he had remained cancer-free. The Prince and Princess of Wales, along with Prince George and Princess Charlotte, made a family appearance at the Wimbledon men's final. Kate, in a striking green look, presented the trophy amid the heatwave, drawing a standing ovation in the royal box. Prince Harry made a surprise appearance at the London premiere of the documentary Shoot the People just hours after arriving in the UK. The Duke supported his friend, photographer Miss Anne Harriman, amid ongoing palace tensions during his solo visit. Snow Patrol reflected on the 20th anniversary of their hit Chasing Cars, which propelled them globally. The band discussed its enduring impact and a new single collaboration. And Westlife has announced Asia, Australia and New Zealand tour dates for their 25th anniversary celebrations in July 2027. The Irish pop icons will hit major arenas.
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0: AXR.
3: Your home away from home.